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1: I want to go over what I think are the 10 most common abuses of spiritual gifts. Number one, beware when spiritual gifts are used as a means of manipulation, power, or control in personal and or church relationships. And notice they're all going to start with beware. That's a warning sign. Beware when spiritual gifts are used as a means of manipulation, power, or control in personal and or church relationships. If you have your Bibles, open them, if you will, to 1 Corinthians chapter 12. And in 1 Corinthians chapter 12, verse 4, it's a common thing we've talked about. In fact, keep your finger in 1 Corinthians 12. A lot of the abuses were happening in the Corinthian church, and so a lot of the corrections are going to be there. Pick it up at verse 4. There are different kinds of gifts, but the same Spirit. There are different kinds of service, but the same Lord. There are different kinds of workings, but the same God who works all of them and all men. Now to each one, the manifestation of the Spirit is given for the common good. Did you notice the repetition of the word same, same, same? There's unity. When God is working and the Lord Jesus is exalted and the Spirit of God is bestowing gifts and operating in the body of Christ, it's for the common good. The focus is on what God is doing in the group, not on people's particular passions or bents. Personal control, manipulation, and use by gifts are always a sign that abuse is occurring. Second warning, beware when anyone claims to have the ability to give or bestow any particular gift if you follow their formula. Third warning, beware when any particular gift is made universal evidence of spirituality, salvation, or other spiritual blessing. Spiritual abuse number four. Beware when the focus of a church service, ministry, or religious event is on spiritual gifts and their manifestation rather than on the giver of the gifts and his agenda for the church. This is where you hear about the miracle service as advertised. When the focus gets on, come see the show. Here's what you can get. Beware. Warning number five, beware of comparing your gifts with anyone else. It always leads to carnality. Don't compare yourself with other people. Don't compare your gift with other people. God made you unique. Warning number six, beware of any extreme position on spiritual gifts, i.e., they do not exist at all to a spirit-filled Christian will have all the gifts. Number seven, warning light. Beware of using spiritual gifts and the energy of the flesh to fulfill personal ego needs or impress other people. I think we all struggle with that. And so it's a warning light. Beware. Number eight, beware of confusing spiritual gifts with spiritual fruit as the evidence of spiritual growth and maturity. In some circles, the development and impact and the use of your gifts becomes kind of the test for spiritual maturity. But gifts, remember, are a means, not an end. Gifts are what? They're a paintbrush. They're a means. The goal is that you are becoming more and more like Christ. Spiritual fruit is about spiritual maturity, Christ-likeness. Spiritual gifts are about the means God uses in your life to help others become more like Christ. Let's look at a couple passages. Ephesians 4:13, until we all reach to the unity in the faith and the knowledge of the Son of God and become mature, attaining to the whole measure of the fullness of Christ. The goal is maturity. Or notice Galatians 5:22 and 23. But the fruit of the Spirit is love, joy, peace, patience, kindness, goodness, faithfulness, gentleness, and self-control. Against such things, there is no law. In fact, Jesus, John 15, you might just jot it, John 15, 8. By this is my Father glorified, that you have many gifts and are very impressive. Oh, I think I misquoted that. By this is my Father glorified, what? That you bear much fruit. Well, what is fruit? Fruit is always twofold. Number one, it's the life of Christ reproduced in your life. The goal of gifts is not that you're great, you're used, it's developed, we're impressed. The goal of the gifts is that because of how you are living, you are becoming more and more like Jesus. And God is using you for the right reason in the right ways with the right motives to exercise a supernatural ability in the sphere he's called you to as an intricate, interdependent part of the body. And as you do that with an attitude of love and dependency, there are people whose lives, little by little by little, become more and more like Jesus. But see, it's fruit. Anytime there's an emphasis on the gifts as an end in themselves, a little red warning light should go off. Warning number 9, beware that apparent manifestations of the Spirit can be counterfeited by human schemes and demonic forces. Beware. I mean, this is a big one. This happens not only overseas, but this happens here. Beware. Anytime something is supernatural, that's amazing. I was at this meeting. You can't believe it. I checked. They didn't have an earphone. And he didn't know this, and he didn't know that. And this person they never met, and then they said that. And this lady said, oh, that's really true. And I can't believe it. How could you know that? Chip, you can't believe it. This was an amazing meeting. Okay. You went to an amazing meeting. God may be choosing to do miraculous things. There may be manifestations of the Spirit of God in doing things that are very unusual. And we go, wow, wow, wow. Or it could be that something supernatural or perceived supernatural is happening, and there's a group of people that are being deceived. Don't necessarily assume because there are, quote, manifestations of the Spirit or apparent miracles or even real miracles, as far as you can tell, that it is always necessarily a work of God. I mean, listen to the very words of Jesus. If you have your Bible, turn to Matthew chapter 7. Matthew chapter 7. I mean, this is toward the end of his greatest sermon. And he gives this warning. Verse 22. Many of you will say to me on that day, Lord, Lord. Now notice the gifts. Did we not prophesy in your name? There's a spiritual gift. And in your name, drive out demons. That probably have some gifts going there. And perform many miracles. And he goes, yeah. Then I will tell them plainly, I never knew you. Away from me, you evildoers. Therefore, everyone who hears these words of mine and puts them into practice is like a wise man who builds his house upon the rock. And I just would say, just because something is supernatural or perceived as supernatural, we're told to what? Test the spirits. Examine the fruit. What's 1 John say? Test the spirits. Examine them. Is it true? Is it not? The final warning here is beware of viewing the discovery, development, and deployment of your spiritual gift as either an optional exercise or interesting but not serious responsibility. And I've given you two passages, Ephesians 4, 7, and 2 Corinthians 5, 9, and 10. See, here's my observation of the body of Christ, by and large. And my confession is, for many years, even as a pastor, oh, spiritual gifts, that's really cool. I guess there's this long, long salad bar of maybe 25 or 30-some spiritual gifts. And you know something? I'm eating a good meal, meat and potatoes. You know, I want to be a disciple. I want to grow. You know, I want to love my wife. I want to be a good dad. And I'll find my place in the church. And there's a salad bar. It's mostly desserts, you know, a little bit of salad. You know, you can live without salad. And you can live without desserts. You know, they got the salad and the dessert bar. And if I have a little extra time, someday, some way, I think I'll go to the spiritual, you know, dessert bar or the salad bar and say, you know, maybe I have this. Oh, that's kind of interesting. I don't know. Bob's got that one. I think he's a cool guy, you know. And maybe it's this one, and I don't know. And, you know, maybe I get on my plate, and say, well, it's probably one of these 5 or 6 or 7 or 8 or 9 or 10 or 11, depending on who I'm talking to and how I feel on that day. And then you just set them on the table. And that's the attitude towards spiritual gifts. And Ephesians 4, 7 to 10 is a very interesting passage about the work of Christ. And it talks about him dying going to the lower parts of the earth and proclaiming victory over sin, victory over Satan, and victory over death. And the evidence of that victory proclaimed is, and he gave gifts to men. The spoils, the evidence. It's that picture of a general who wins a great army, and there's all this plunder, and he brings, you know, the enemy. Often in the ancient days, they would come in chains, often either stripped to the waist or naked, and they would parade them back through the hometown, and the general, the victor general, usually on a white horse would come, and behind them would be all the spoils, you know, the camels and the donkeys and the jewelry and the gold and the silver. And he would take that and give it to his officers, take that and give it to the people, and then he would take and give gifts to all the people of the city. And it was the evidence that they were the bad guys and we are the good guys. They were stronger than us, or they thought they were, and we won the battle. And this gift that you have is a reminder that we are winners.
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1: And every time you say to yourself, I'm going to discover my spiritual gift, you're saying, I'm going to value the sacrifice and the victory of Christ and remind myself that I am a victor today, present tense, over sin and its power, over death and over the enemy's power. And when I develop my gift, I'm saying, God, thank you for this gift that you gave me. It is a stewardship, and I'm going to develop it. I'm going to deploy it, and it's not optional, and it's not semi-serious, and not to do someday, some way. It's not a salad bar. It belongs on the plate with the meat and the potatoes and the diet of my life. I'm going to seriously discover who you made me to be, because you died and rose from the dead, and your victory, you decided the way to earmark that for me was my spiritual gift. It is not an optional little interesting thing to do. It's important. That's the positive reason. The negative reason is in 2 Corinthians 5, verses 9 and 10, and the Apostle Paul says, so we make it our goal to please him, Christ, whether we are at home in the body or away from it, for we all must appear before the judgment seat of Christ, the Bema seat, that each one may receive what is due him for things done in the body, whether good or bad. And the Bema seat, or the judgment seat of Christ, is not about a person's judgment of heaven or hell. That's accomplished at the cross. The moment I receive Jesus as my Savior, my sins are forgiven, my sins are judged, I now get the imputed righteousness of Christ, I have a brand new relationship with him, and then I live out as a steward out of gratitude all that he's done for me. As a believer, then I will stand before the judgment seat of Christ for my works done as a believer, and I will either have rewards or loss, either gold, silver, precious stones, or wood, hay, stubble, 1 Corinthians 3. And I'm going to stand. He's going to say, Ingram, what did you do with the time, the money, the spiritual gifts, and the opportunity I gave you? You were my workmanship. I created you in Christ Jesus for good works that I preordained before the foundations of the earth. And to do those good works, I put you in this family. I give you these spiritual gifts. I gave you this opportunity, this much time, this much money. And I want to know, what did you do with the investment in you? And I don't know about you, that's sobering. I mean, on a good day, it scares me to death. I want to do what? I want to be a good steward. No, I want to be a great steward. I want to discover my gift. I want to develop my gift. Remember, gifts are like muscles. You know, you may have it, but what are you doing? Exercise is how you develop it. Learning, training, education, exercise, rubbing up against people that have your gift, getting around people that have the opposite set of gifts so they help mature you and round you out in good areas. Those are 10 warnings that, for me, I want to keep on the spiritual dashboard of the spiritual car that I'm driving, so that when one of those lights go off, I'm going to at least stop the car, look under the hood, and say, hey, you know, I'm not sure what's going on here, but maybe spiritual gift abuse. Because one of the reasons people don't teach on spiritual gifts is, I mean, it can cause a lot of division. And there's so many extremes. As a pastor, you think, I don't want to teach on this, because you know in the group, you know, the minute you start teaching on it, there's people over here, and people back there that have had a bad experience. But I think because of that, we've neglected one of the greatest teachings in the church, and we're going to be stewards called to account. Now, what's your action plan? Okay, I mean, we spent some great time together. I mean, and if it's a sober, what's your action plan? Is this going to be where, okay, we've gone through this session. Wow, I now understand a little bit more about spiritual gifts. I've thought about it. And what's going to take you from where you are right here to, if not, if you haven't discovered it, you discovered it. If you've pretty well discovered it, you start developing. If you're starting to develop it, you really deploy it. If you've already discovered it, developed it, how are you to deploy it to the max in the body of Christ? Can I give you a very quick action plan that I think summarizes sort of this is how to go about it? Number one, get your pen out. You'll need it because I want you to fill these in. Your spiritual gift action plan. One, write the word commit to discover, develop, and deploy your spiritual gift in the local body. I mean, and when I say commit, what I mean is God before you, this is lordship. I want you to bow your head and just like, remember the day some of you that got married or some of you that signed on and made a commitment, tell God, Lord, I'm afraid, I don't know, I'm not sure, but I'm telling you, if you'll show me my gift, so help me, I'll do whatever it takes to learn it. Make a commitment. And then I'll talk to you about what that commitment's going to look like. Second, pray seriously, seeking divine guidance. Don't you think God wants to show you? Didn't Jesus say, ask, seek, knock? What doesn't he want to open? And this isn't like, you know, okay, you know, let's try and make it as hard as possible. Let's move this gift around. You know, the Lord loves you. He died. He gave you a gift. Pray. But you know, if you pray one day and then you pray next month, you must not really want it. I mean, put it on your list. Write it on a card. Lord, I'm asking today. You said seek, I'm seeking. You said ask, I'm asking. You said knock, I'm knocking. Will you show me? Make it real. And you can just do it like this gradually. You can have it just bang. I don't care. But I am going to seek your face. I made a commitment. So I'm going to pray every day that you help me discover, deploy, and develop my gift. Third is study the gift passages in God's word. And the corresponding handouts, I think, will help you. You know, this isn't just some mystical thing. Get your nose in the word. You know, I wonder, you know, I'm not sure that Ingram guy on this one gift, you know. Get out a commentary. You know, dig in and say, what are these gifts? How do they really work? It's not what I think. It's not what your pastor thinks. I hope we can help you. But you get your nose in the scripture and say, I want to discover what your word says about gifts. I've narrowed it down to here. And as you get into the scriptures, God's going to reveal it to you. Number four, get quality counsel. Quality counsel. Find people who really know you, people that are spiritually mature, and people that will tell you the truth. By the way, that's a rare combination. Find people that really know you, love you enough to hurt your feelings. Look, no, you do not have the gift of mercy, okay? What do you mean I don't have the gift of mercy? Trust me on this, you don't have the gift of mercy. They know you, they're mature, and they'll tell you the truth. Number five, test the waters. And I just put for 6 or 8 weeks. I mean, you know, maybe it's better for 3 or 4 months. Man, you got to jump. And just go to some ministry in your local church that you think you might be gifted for and just say, I'd like to sign up for 3 months and write it out. At the end of 3 months, I'm done. I'll renegotiate and re-sign up so you don't get like on, yes, I'd like to discover the gift of teaching in the third grade class. And you're like 11 years later, someone comes back and says, so you think you got it or not? Right? We all been there. And then we have a little meeting to say, is it a fit or not a fit? And if it's not, you step back and you know what? No guilt, no manipulation. Well, who's going to teach the third graders if you leave? And the answer is someone with the gift of teaching. I don't have it. Okay? Test the waters. Number six, examine the fulfillment factor. I mean, this is not the easy factor. When you're in your gifts, remember the old Chariots of Fire movie? Remember the guy who was real fast and he ended up being a missionary? And I love that line in the movie, you know, bum, bum, bum, bum, bum, bum, bum, bum, bum, bum, bum, bum. If you haven't seen that movie, go rent it. Bum, bum, bum, bum, bum. And he goes, I feel God's pleasure when I run. What do you do in the body of Christ where you feel God's pleasure? Not just it's fun, but you feel God's pleasure. As intimidated as I was at that conference at Moody, when I got to talk about the character of God in my gifts to a group of people, and actually the fact that it went out on the airwaves and went around the world made it more intimidating on the one hand, but it, for me and my gifts, it was like, there's more skin in the game, man. I feel God's pleasure. I mean, ask me, do I want to proclaim God's truth about walking with God and repenting and being God's church to 10 people, 10,000, or 10 million? 10 million. It's just who God made me to be. I want His word to get to so many people in relevant ways where their lives change. Doesn't mean it's easy. I was scared to death. But there's a fulfillment factor. And the final one here is recognize God's evident blessing. When you are in your gifts, it doesn't mean that, you know, things are going to change overnight, but God will use your life. People will come up and say things to you like, wow, I can't believe what's happening to my son. I mean, it was kind of a so-so youth group, and I don't know what it is about you, but just your interaction. He wants to come, but not for the youth pastor, just to get to talk to you. You know, I can't figure out what's happening around here, but, you know, we didn't used to care about people, but... You know, I was one of those people on the sidelines, and your invitation, and when you put your arm around me, and when you believed in me when no one else would, you're going to see God use your life. You are His workmanship. You are special. He's created you in Christ Jesus. He has wonderful works for you to walk in. And those works are going to be highly determined by the supernatural endowments given to you by Jesus. Activated by the Holy Spirit, in alignment with God's word, so that the glory of God and the preeminence of Christ is exalted. And when that happens, it's a beautiful thing, not only for the church, but for a watching world that really wonders whether all that we're up to makes sense.
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1: As we close today's program, I went pretty quickly through that spiritual gift action plan. 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
0: I'm Dave Drewy, and that's all our time for today. 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Coming very shortly, focus on the family. And tonight, some wisdom on having a loving, godly marital relationship that will last a lifetime. Right now, this is Matt Redmond.

0: Career chameleons. That's what Gen Z workers will have to become. Professional stability has rarely been a guarantee, but those starting out today are projected to hold twice as many roles as previous generations did in the course of their careers. The Wall Street Journal reports that about 42% of recent college grads today have jobs that don't require degrees. That's a high number. And as artificial intelligence increasingly permeates most workplaces, it isn't difficult to see how Gen Zers will likely face massive changes and upheaval. Their ability to adapt and rotate into new fields may be the most critical skill of all. To that end, tech companies are increasingly willing to hire new college grads with broad liberal arts degrees. After all, tradecraft can be learned. Yes, our path in this world is complex, but there's one thing that doesn't change. God's word will be a lamp to our feet and a light to our path. I'm David Wolin at haventoday.org.
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3: We're expecting increasing clouds tonight, a low of around 49. Saturday should be sunny, a high of about 65. Saturday night, clear skies, a low of about 43. And Sunday, sunshine expected, and a high of near 74.
0: Career chameleons. That's what Gen Z workers will have to become. Professional stability has rarely been a guarantee, but those starting out today are projected to hold twice as many roles as previous generations did in the course of their careers.

0: What a friend we have in Jesus. That's Hannah Harden and the Worship Initiative. This is Haven Today. I'm David Wolin. Do you long to know and love Jesus better? Is it surprising to hear that Jesus wants that too? He does, and he invites you to know his heart better. He's not a distant savior. He's one who is gentle and lowly in heart and longs for you and me to find our rest in him. And we can discover or maybe rediscover more of that reality through the book written by Dane Ortlund called The Heart of Jesus, How He Really Feels About You. This concise edition is adapted from his best-selling Gentle and Lowly, and it explores various Bible passages from across the whole of Scripture, showing us Christ's tender heart for sinners and sufferers. This is such a good book. It really is. 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I'm David Wolin. Won't you come back again next time? We'll be keeping it all about Jesus. It's the great story here on Haven Today.
1: 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Here is Way, Truth, Life Radio's Scripture of the Day from Psalm 46:10 through 11. He says, "Be still and know that I am God. I will be exalted among the nations. I will be exalted in all the earth. The Lord Almighty is with us. The God of Jacob is our fortress." I have this verse printed on a picture in my office, and I have to admit, there are times when I'm going 100 miles an hour and I just need to stop, sit in the chair beneath this picture that I call my timeout chair, and just be still before the Lord. I'm Pastor Bob Marsh, Assistant Pastor at Calvary Bible Church of Lewistown.
2: We're expecting increasing clouds tonight, a low of around 49. Saturday should be sunny, a high of about 65. Saturday night, clear skies, a low of about 43. And Sunday, sunshine expected, and a high of near 74.

0: I am so grateful that you are sharing some time with me. I'm Melissa Stover, and just the fact that you're here listening, you know, that means a lot because your time is precious. And I pray that you are getting some hope and some encouragement and some joy and some beautiful reminders of how much you are loved by our Heavenly Father.
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0: So I got a question for you. 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I'm Melissa. And the big ones, yeah, they come up first. Like, you know, murder, adultery, blasphemy. That's denying God. But you know what also is a sin? Gossip is a sin. And Romans 1, 28 through 31 even talks about it. Because gossip hurts, whether it's intentional or not. And we're not supposed to gossip. And we're supposed to stop gossip, too. Like, refuse to listen and remind others to stop. Yeah, it can be hard, but when we make an effort to just stop gossip, we can make ripples in a beautiful way all around our world.
1: When life gets hectic, it's tempting to give our kids the leftovers of our time, but our priorities should really be the other way around. Hi, I'm Mark Gregston with Parenting Today's Teens. Hey, I'm right there with you. We're all busy people who carry the weight of 1,000 different responsibilities. But your family needs your time more than they need anything else. And trust me on this, you'll never hear someone at the end of the day say, "I wish I'd spent more time in the office." Or, "If only my child would have taken more clarinet lessons." But you will hear parents say this, "I wish I'd spent more time with my family." 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
4: We're expecting increasing clouds tonight, a low of around 49. Saturday should be sunny, a high of about 65. Saturday night, clear skies, a low of about 43. And Sunday, sunshine expected, and a high of near 74.

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I am so grateful that you're hanging out with me. Thanks. I'm Melissa Stover. And have you ever done a study on Proverbs? Or you just been reading your way through Proverbs? It's a beautiful book. Until well, you're reading Proverbs and you realize that you've got something in common with that fool that they keep mentioning in the book of Proverbs. I've

Some days, you just need a redo, a reset, a little reminder of who you are and whose you are. 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

Anytime you could use a little extra encouragement, a little extra hope, an extra reminder of how much God loves you, you're going to get that on my socials. Hey there, I'm Melissa, and I'm on Instagram. I'm also on Facebook and TikTok. And I love to share daily reminders of how much you are loved by your Heavenly Father. And yeah, I also like to share things that'll hopefully make you just laugh out loud. And if there's anything that grabs your heart at all, well, please feel free to share it with all your friends too. Look for me on Instagram. It's melissa.on.air. That's melissa.on.air, and that's Instagram. On TikTok and Facebook, look for On Air with Melissa Stover. There-

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I'm Melissa, and sometimes you just gotta admit it, and it's okay to admit it. You admit it to yourself, you especially admit it to God. Just admit that you don't know how it's gonna happen. You don't know how God is gonna do it, but you are trusting in His plan.

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0: Sometimes we think that the Bible and getting to heaven is, well, the end result, but it's not really. I'm Melissa Stover, and one of our favorite Christian songwriters, Rich Mullins, he wrote a lot of the worship songs that we love so much. He offered up this. He said, God didn't give us the Bible to tell us how to get to heaven. He gave us the Bible to tell us how to get to Him.
1: 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A community picnic scene takes place June the 6th at Fellowship Bible Church, 642 Lower Georges Valley Road in Spring Mills. Picnic begins at 5, singing starts at 6 with Mended Heart from Pine Grove, Pennsylvania. Penns Valley Grange in Spring Mills will host the Penns Valley Senior Health Fair Saturday, June 13th. That will be from 10 until 3 in Building 63 at the Grange Fairgrounds. 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
1: We're expecting increasing clouds tonight, a low of around 49. Saturday should be sunny, a high of about 65. Saturday night, clear skies, a low of about 43. And Sunday, sunshine expected and a high of near 74.

Sometimes we forget that there's a whole lot of power when we choose to worship God, no matter what is going on in life. In fact, there's a whole lot of power and there's a whole lot of freedom. I'm Melissa. I saw this from Max Lucado. He offered up a double dog dare. So how about you and I take him up on this? He said, I double dog dare you to expose your worries to an hour of worship because your concerns are going to melt like ice on a July sidewalk.

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us alone, making well with my soul. 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
1: 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But ultimately, it's far more important what your wife thinks about you than it is what her parents think about you.
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1: And thanks for joining us. My name is Tom, pinch-hitting for Karen this morning. And as we start our time together, Psalm 92, verses 1 and 2. It is good to give thanks to the Lord and to sing praises to your name, O Most High, to declare your loving kindness in the morning and your faithfulness every night. Father God, we love you. We thank you for this day you've given us. For the life that we have in Jesus, that we are forgiven, that we are made new, that we are abundantly blessed, that we would see, Father, your hand at work in our life, that we, Father, would walk in obedience to your word. Help us, Father, to be a light where you have placed us, to pray for those opportunities to simply share what Jesus has done in our life. We thank you, Father, for this ministry, that you'll continue to touch hearts through the teaching and through the music. Help us all, Father, to see the opportunities before us to make a difference, to be a light where you have placed us. We thank you that we can come to you in prayer, that we would turn to you often, Father, in the issues that we face as we look at our families, our country, our world. So much to be in prayer about, and as we desire to see good things take place, to see a changed life, to see a need met, that we, Father, would come to you in prayer, that we would come to you often with grateful hearts as we experience your love, as we understand more of who you are. We love you, Lord, and we ask all of this in Jesus' most precious name.

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You just tuned in to a place where hope is on repeat. 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

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In Romans chapter 5, verses 6, 7, and 8, "For when we were still without strength, in due time Christ died for the ungodly. For scarcely for a righteous man will one die, yet perhaps for a good man someone would even dare to die. But God demonstrates his own love toward us in that while we were still sinners, Christ died for us. Lead me to the cross." This is Francesca Battistelli.

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The message that stops you mid-worry, the truth that catches you mid-doubt, the reminder that finds you right where you are. That's not coincidence. 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
1: George Eliot was the pen name of a famous English novelist named Mary Evans. She chose a male pen name for fear that, as a woman writer, she would not be taken seriously in Victorian England. It was Mary Evans who wrote, "It is never too late to be what you might have been." One of the most encouraging aspects of the Bible is that nothing is ever too late with God. Years and age seem not to matter to Him. If you have a dream you've given up on, take it to God. And don't be surprised if He says, "It's not too late." 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
0: The weather, we're expecting mostly sunny skies today, a high of about 65, clear tonight and cool, a low of about 43. Sunday looking nice, sunshine expected, a high of about 74, clear Sunday night, a low of about 50, and sunshine expected Monday with a high near 74.
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White Truth Life Radio and Zach Williams, Chain Breaker. Once again, my name is Tom, pinch hitting for Karen this morning. In 2 Corinthians chapter 1, verses 3, 4, and 5, blessed be the God and Father of our Lord Jesus Christ, the Father of mercies and God of all comforts, who comforts us in all our tribulation, that we may be able to comfort those who are in any trouble with the comfort with which we ourselves are comforted by God. For as the sufferings of Christ abound in us, so our consolation also abounds through Christ. This is Rhett Walker, Believer.

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1: Coming at 7 this morning, we have Saturday Morning Southern with your host, Dave Collier. That's from 7 until 9. And Dave is also heard on Saturday Afternoon Gospel. That's from 4 until 6. I like this bit of wisdom from one of our teachers, Alistair Begg, heard on the program Truth for Life. That's every weekday afternoon at noon. Alistair writes, faith is not a soft option offered to people who need a crutch to get through the rest of their lives. Faith is the supernatural activity of God, whereby he opens blind eyes, unstops deaf ears, and a man or a woman says, I see it now. I get it now. I'm going to trust in God. I'm going to trust in Jesus. And now, community calendar. 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There will be many different community churches and denominations represented every Sunday night in June. 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
1: Whatever this year's headlines say, heaven already wrote the first line. Jesus reigns over your past, over your fears, over every unknown day on the calendar. The risen Christ still holds it all. 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

Well, good morning, friend, and welcome to this edition of Saturday Morning Southern with Dave, the program featuring some of the best of today's Southern gospel music. Hope you're looking forward to the next 2 hours with some great Southern gospel. Just sit back and enjoy. And it's Only by the Blood. Gonna kick us off this morning with the Wisdom. It's right here on Saturday Morning Southern with Dave.

All I've got peace, love, joy, and it's making me whole. Brand new music in here this morning from the Taylors. That's the title song from their latest album right here on Saturday Morning Southern with Dave. Good morning. Glad you're along. Right now, let's bring in the Mylon Hayes family for you. Their song's titled Garden Tunes.

0: If That Isn't Love. Music there this morning from the Lee Park Worship Group right here on Saturday Morning Southern with Dave. Hope you enjoyed that right here on Way Truth Life Radio. 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

0: Through all the ups and downs, it's a mighty good way. 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Stay tuned. Scotty Inman and his latest will kick off the next segment right after this.
1: 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Trust in the Lord with all your heart. 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Trusting in the Lord with all our heart, that's the big challenge. Many of us trust the Lord with some things, and some of us trust the Lord with many things, but with all our heart? 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

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Right now, Tammy Renee up on deck for you this morning with Faith Can Move Mountains.

Faith can move mountains in Jesus' name. Tammy Renee this morning, Saturday Morning Southern with Dave. Right now, Jeff and Sherry Easter up next for you today. Their song's titled No Rocks, taken from their Treasure CD.

0: He's an ever-present almighty God. That was music there with Lauren, Amber, and Kenna this morning right here, Saturday Morning Southern with Dave. Stay tuned. We'll be back with something brand new from the Kramers right after this.
1: The weather, we're expecting mostly sunny skies today, a high of about 65, clear tonight and cool, a low of about 43. Sunday looking nice, sunshine expected, a high of about 74, clear Sunday night, a low of about 50. And sunshine expected Monday with a high near 74.
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0: Welcome back now to Saturday Morning Southern with Dave. Brand new music from the Kramers this morning. It's titled, And We Will.

Brand new music from the Kramers. This morning it was titled, And We Will. Right now, here's the Kingdom Heirs for you with the gospel truth. The hammer.

There's a hole in the heart that only God can fill. Haven't heard that one for a while right here this morning, Saturday Morning Southern with Dave. Those were the Neelands for you right here at Way Truth Life Radio. Brand new music now from 11th Hour this morning. It's titled Yes and Amen.

Paul, if he said it, he'll do it, because his promises are yes and amen. Brand new music in here this morning from the group known as 11th Hour, right here, Saturday Morning Southern with Dave, Way Truth Life Radio. Right now, from the Ever Faithful CD, here's Jim and Melissa Brady today with their song, Covered.

There's nothing on earth that can stop our unstoppable God. That's music there with the Kingsmen for you this morning, Saturday morning, Saturday midday. Brand new music now from Sunday Drive, featuring Taranda Green with Mountains Are Made to Climb.

Mountains are made to climb. Brand new music in here from Sunday Drive featuring Taranda Green for you this morning. Saturday morning, Southern with Dave. Stay tuned. Hour number two straight ahead right after this.

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2: 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Here's the Lefevre Quartet with The Things We Cannot Change.

keep on shining. Brand new music in here this morning from Doug Anderson for you today, right here on Saturday Morning Southern with Dave. Hope you're enjoying the music so far. Right now, here's the Mark Trammell Quartet. The old cathedral song, Canny Cootie Woody. Yes, he canny cootie would, and he did.

Oh, Kenny Cootie Woody. Yes, he Kenny Cootie Wood, and he did. That was music there with the Mark Trammell Quartet. Right now, brand new music for you today from the Lawsons. Let's take a listen to Not One Thing from their CD, Join Right In.

0: He gives grace beyond measure when we give our lives over to Him. That was music there with Mr. Danny Funderburk for you this morning. Saturday Morning Southern with Dave. Stay tuned. We'll be back with that new one from Anthem Edition to kick off the next segment right after this.
1: George Eliot was the pen name of a famous English novelist named Mary Evans. She chose a male pen name for fear that, as a woman writer, she would not be taken seriously in Victorian England. It was Mary Evans who wrote, "It is never too late to be what you might have been." One of the most encouraging aspects of the Bible is that nothing is ever too late with God. Years and age seem not to matter to Him. If you have a dream you've given up on, take it to God. And don't be surprised if He says, "It's not too late." This is David Jeremiah, encouraging you to get on the road to new life. Discover God's timetable on Route 66.
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Brand new music in here from Zane and Donna King. Right now, come on in. These are the Kingdom Heirs.

0: song's titled What Victory. The group's name was Paid in Full. Right here, Saturday Morning Southern with Dave from their CD Louder. Stay tuned. We'll be back with Legacy 5 to kick off the next segment right after this.
1: The weather, we're expecting mostly sunny skies today. A high of about 65, clear tonight and cool. A low of about 43. Sunday looking nice. Sunshine expected. A high of about 74. Clear Sunday night. A low of about 50. And sunshine expected Monday with a high near 74. 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
2: Career chameleons. That's what Gen Z workers will have to become. Professional stability has rarely been a guarantee, but those starting out today are projected to hold twice as many roles as previous generations did in the course of their careers. The Wall Street Journal reports that about 42% of recent college grads today have jobs that don't require degrees. That's a high number. And as artificial intelligence increasingly permeates most workplaces, it isn't difficult to see how Gen Zers will likely face massive changes and upheaval. Their ability to adapt and rotate into new fields may be the most critical skill of all. To that end, tech companies are increasingly willing to hire new college grads with broad liberal arts degrees. After all, tradecraft can be learned. Yes, our path in this world is complex, but there's one thing that doesn't change. God's word will be a lamp to our feet and a light to our path. I'm David Woolen at haventoday.org.
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1: 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A community picnic scene takes place June the 6th at Fellowship Bible Church, 642 Lower Georges Valley Road in Spring Mills. Picnic begins at 5, singing starts at 6 with Mended Heart from Pine Grove, Pennsylvania. Penns Valley Grange in Spring Mills will host the Penns Valley Senior Health Fair Saturday, June 13th. That will be from 10 until 3 in Building 63 at the Grange Fairgrounds. This free event aims to connect senior citizens and adult caretakers in the Penns Valley area and the surrounding communities with resources, organizations, and events that promote healthy aging. 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

0: Well, he's a good news savior in a bad news world. That's the latest in here from the His Songs for you today, right here at Saturday Morning Southern with Dave. Hope you're enjoying the music. Right now, Tribute Quartet up on deck. Their song's titled, And Then.
1: Moses and God's children faced a Red Sea dead.

The old song, Jesus is Coming Soon, that was The Inspirations featuring Oak Ridge for you this morning, right here on Saturday Morning Southern with Dave. Right now, here's the Allens for you with their song, Kingdom Come.

song was titled Sound the Alarm. That was music there with the Bible Tones. Their latest out to radio here this morning on Saturday morning, Southern Wind Day. Well, I hope you enjoyed it today. And the Lord willing, we'll be back here with you next Saturday morning, 7 to 9, for more Saturday morning Southern Wind Day. You can also join me this afternoon from 4 to 6 for Saturday afternoon gospel. 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That's dave@wtlr.org. Again, thank you for being here with me this morning. God bless you. Hope you have a great day here in Central Pennsylvania.

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1: The weather, we're expecting mostly sunny skies today, a high of about 65, clear tonight and cool, a low of about 43. Sunday looking nice, sunshine expected, a high of about 74, clear Sunday night, a low of about 50, and sunshine expected Monday with a high near 74.

Homesick for Heaven. That's Phil Wickham here on Way Truth Life Radio. I like this bit of wisdom from one of our teachers, Chuck Swindoll. He's heard on the program Insight for Living. That's every weekday morning at 8:30 and weeknights at 7. Chuck writes, "What sets Christian spiritual activity apart from all other religions is that they have knowledge of Christ as their goal, not moral perfection, although you will become more moral, not tranquility, although your life will be remarkably more peaceful. And because of the grace you have in Christ, the disciplines will do nothing to make you more accepted by the Father. You cannot be more accepted than you already are in Christ, since He has already done it all for you." This is Matt Redmond.

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1: That's Mercy Me and the best news ever. Just reading a little bit from Andrew Murray's book, Abide in Christ, and in a chapter entitled, As Christ in the Father. Believer, abide in the love of Christ. Take and study his relation to the Father as pledge of what your own can become. As blessed, as mighty, as glorious as was his life in the Father, can yours be in him. Let this truth, accepted under the teaching of the Spirit in faith, remove every vestige of fear, as if abiding in Christ were a burden and a work. In the light of his life in the Father, let it henceforth be to you a blessed rest in the union with him, an overflowing fountain of joy and strength.
2: When life gets hectic, it's tempting to give our kids the leftovers of our time, but our priorities should really be the other way around. 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

Maybe you're feeling like you are cornered by the cares and worries and stresses of this world, and maybe you're even feeling like you're facing a hungry lion shut in that lion's den. I'm Melissa. 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

Hey, thank you so much for sharing some time with me. I'm Melissa Stover, and today, well, today is the day that the Lord has made. So let us rejoice and be glad in it, and remember that, well, today is not the day that, well, the evil one is made. So don't be fearing him. And today is not the day that the world is made, so don't be living for it. And yeah, today is not the day that you have made, so you're not in charge. Today is the day that the Lord has made. So let us rejoice and be glad in it. You're

Some tables creak with laughter. Others hold quiet conversations no one else will ever hear. But the best tables are the ones where everyone's welcome. 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
1: There's nothing better than seeing families do things together and have such great joy doing it. I'm Melissa, and recently I got to go to a Josiah Queen concert, and the families there. I saw young parents with little ones, older parents with teenagers. I also saw older parents with adult kids. And everybody was singing along to the songs. Everyone knew all the words to the songs. And it was so much fun. It was a Josiah Queen concert. I just love family events like that, where you can see everybody together praising God with joy.
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It's always a bummer when you find out that some of your favorite things aren't necessarily good for you. And it's always joyful when you find out that some of your favorite things can be, well, good for you. I'm Melissa, and yeah, it turns out that there is some science to back this up. If you love coffee like I love coffee, it turns out that drinking coffee 2 to 3 cups a day can actually help lower your risk of dementia.

0: Okay, so things just are not going right, and you are absolutely questioning what God is doing in your life. I'm Melissa. I saw this encouragement from Harvest Ministries. Maybe this will give you a little bit of hope. They said, you know, God specializes in making something out of nothing, and you are a work in progress, and he's not finished yet. God has more work to do in your life. So trust in the Lord during those times when it's hard to see what he's doing, and don't allow the hardships you face to make you a bitter person. It's time to let go of that. Allow them to make you a better person.
1: This is Max Licato. Jesus was accused of much, but of being a grump, sourpuss, or self-centered jerk? Nope. People didn't groan when he appeared. They didn't duck for cover when he entered the room. He called them by name. He listened to their stories. He answered their questions. He visited their sick relatives and helped their sick friends. He fished with fishermen and ate lunch with the little guy and spoke words of resounding affirmation. He went to enough parties that he was criticized for hanging out with rowdy people and questionable crowds. People were drawn to Jesus. Thousands came to hear him. Hundreds chose to follow him. They shut down their businesses and walked away from careers just to be with him. His purpose statement read, "I came to give life with joy in abundance." Jesus was happy, and I think he wants us to be the same. This is Max Licato.
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4: The weather, we're expecting mostly sunny skies today. A high of about 65, clear tonight and cool. A low of about 43. Sunday looking nice. Sunshine expected. A high of about 74. Clear Sunday night. A low of about 50. And sunshine expected Monday with a high near 74.

So maybe you're hoping to make some summer memories with the family and you don't have a whole lot of money. You just need a really good idea, right? I'm Melissa. There's a family in Ohio, and they had an idea to just find out how many sets of stairs a slinky can climb down in just one trip. Now, they had a lot of fun with this. They tested out slinkies. They searched for the perfect staircase. Turned out to be a football stadium, and they turned it all into a fun family mission. And yeah, they got a world record while they were doing it, 53 flights of stairs. But honestly, I think the memories and the fun that this family had in doing it all together. So maybe your family can think up something just fun to do, something silly, a project to do this summer that you can make some memories doing it. God.

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It can sting when you try something and it doesn't work out. You fail at it. And you're thinking that maybe God is a little disappointed in you? I'm Melissa Stover. I saw this encouragement from Pastor Bob Goff. He said, hey, God is not surprised when we fail. But here's the thing, He's delighted when we try.

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Making well with my soul. I need a peace that only heaven knows. Jesus, could you please just sit and cry with me till I can sing, till I can sing. It is well with my soul.

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Show me through the pain, there's reason still to pray, so I can sing.

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0: be told.
1: So somebody's done something that's really hurt you, and you would love to have revenge. Or you'd like to at least see justice, see that person pay for what they did. I'm Melissa, and I've been there. It's so hard to just trust that God's going to take care of this. You want to fix it yourself. But I saw this devotional from Our Daily Bread. They said, God made us with an inherent sense of justice, for it reflects his own character. And we can express our feelings honestly, but we are to leave the judgment and the punishment to him, trusting God to bring justice in his time and way. The Apostle Paul states clearly in Romans 12:19, do not take revenge, but leave room for God's wrath.
2: Things are getting real. Jesus, take the wheel. Only way I'm getting to the other side.

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1: You can stand next to someone and still have no idea what they're carrying. They're smiling, doing the normal stuff, but inside, it's heavy. That's why kindness matters more than we think. Jesus had a way of helping without making people feel small. He moved toward them, stayed close, and brought relief. So today, be the reason someone breathes easier. That's how Jesus changes a day. 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

0: 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Trust in the Lord with all your heart. Lean not on your own understanding. In all your ways submit to Him, and He will make your paths straight. Trusting in the Lord with all our heart. That's the big challenge. Many of us trust the Lord with some things, and some of us trust the Lord with many things, but with all our heart? But that's where it must be, my friend, because with Jesus, it's all about the heart. Once you trust God with your heart, then you will stop leaning on your own understanding to get through your day, your week, or your life. And then you will be well on your way to submitting to Him all your ways, and He promises to make your paths straight.
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Okay, so you're the parent of a teenager, and they have done something. They have done something that has you smack in your forehead in disbelief. I'm Melissa Stover, and yeah, I've got two kids. I've been there. It's like, your teenagers, one moment they can just be amazing you with their kind and loving hearts, and then the next moment, it feels like they just bent over to tie their shoelaces and their brains fell out on the ground. You're wondering what on earth happened. Oh, goodness. You know, some of the best parenting advice I've ever gotten was, if your teen has done something that has you smacking your forehead, well, just remember, they may have done it for a reason, and it's up to you as a parent to just figure it out. And no, teenagers aren't doing it just to push your buttons. It's not all about you. It's about what's going on with them. So as a parent, you got to take a deep breath and talk to them. And let them talk to you. Talk with them, not at them. You'll figure this out. Oh, you-

0: Do you ever notice how hard it is to actually rest? Yeah, I do. I'm Melissa. It's like you sit down for 5 minutes and then your brain just starts telling you, oh, you should be doing this. You should be answering emails, cleaning something. Oh, check your social media. Maybe. And I'm working on this. Maybe it's good to just set some boundaries for yourself and your family, too. Time when you are just not online, you're not at work, you're not doing things. Just create space to reconnect with God and with each other. Remember the Sabbath and keep it holy. Don't keep it busy. Keep it holy. Yeah, it's hard, isn't it? To just rest and unplug and reconnect with God. But it's oh so good.
1: 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Their phone number is 814-696-6008. George Eliot was the pen name of a famous English novelist named Mary Evans. She chose a male pen name for fear that, as a woman writer, she would not be taken seriously in Victorian England. It was Mary Evans who wrote, "It is never too late to be what you might have been." One of the most encouraging aspects of the Bible is that nothing is ever too late with God. Years and age seem not to matter to Him. If you have a dream you've given up on, take it to God. And don't be surprised if He says, "It's not too late." This is David Jeremiah, encouraging you to get on the road to new life. 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
3: The weather, we're expecting mostly sunny skies today, a high of about 65, clear tonight and cool, a low of about 43. Sunday looking nice, sunshine expected, a high of about 74, clear Sunday night, a low of about 50, and sunshine expected Monday with a high near 74.
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That's second-tier living. The good stuff comes first. Laughter that fills a room. A hug that lingers. The presence of God who calls you his own. What you stockpile won't last. 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

When you're younger, you probably have these visions of what your life should look like at any given age, right? I'm Melissa, and yeah, it doesn't matter whether you're a man or a woman. I think we all have choices and expectations to make, whether it's about a career or family or both or something totally different. You know, as I get older, I realize there is no one-size-fits-all life. And maybe you're thinking that you have to be chasing some version of your life, or worse, someone else's vision or version for your life. But how about instead just asking God what He wants for your life? God may surprise you, or He may confirm what you've been thinking all along. It's all about His will being done in your life, not anyone else's will, but God's will. I can't.

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You've made so many mistakes in your life and you're never going to be able to recover. I'm Melissa Stover. Can I share this hope from Lisa Turker? She said, God loves to take people from broken backgrounds and surprise them with

0: possibilities.
1: I once asked a 7-year-old what it felt like when her mom married her stepfather. She said, "Well, it's kind of like when a friend pushes you down on the playground and runs off and leaves you." Ouch.
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0: Okay, so you're not perfect. You are not that perfect Christian who just appears to have it all together. I'm Melissa Stover with some really good news. The good news is there isn't a perfect Christian. I mean, we all have flaws and weaknesses. But that doesn't mean that Jesus doesn't love us and cherish us. Yeah. There is no perfect Christian. Pastor Timothy Keller put it this way. He said, "The gospel is this, that we are more sinful and flawed than we ever dared believe. But at the same time, we are more loved and accepted in Jesus Christ than we ever dared hope."
1: I'd be lying if I said that I'm okay.

You've got your own reasons for giving. Maybe it's that one song that stopped you mid-scroll. That moment in the car when the tears came because someone said what you couldn't put into words. Whatever your why, just know this. It matters. Every gift helps keep moments like that happening for someone else. And that makes you part of more than a station. It makes you part of someone's story. 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

0: We all have goals in life, things that we want to accomplish, right? I'm Melissa Stover, and for me, well, the number one goal is simply to share the love of Jesus with as many people as possible. But you know what? I also have another goal. Don't mind sharing it with you either. Just to be a good mom. Yeah.
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4: Listener-supported Way Truth Life Radio, your forecast for this Memorial Day, continuing to see some sun and clouds mixed today and highs this afternoon in the mid to upper 70s. Tonight, the mid 50s overnight, mostly cloudy, and then partly sunny tomorrow, headed all the way to 80 degrees.

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Hey, just in case no one has told you lately, or worse, that the world has made you forget this, I'm Melissa Stover. I just want to remind you that God loves you. Yeah, God loves you. And I do too.

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ever thought about the difference between, well, being humble in Jesus and being confident in your faith? I'm Melissa Stover. There's a difference between being humble and being confident, but in a way, in Christ Jesus, they are similar. Now, confidence, it's found in your identity in Christ, not in your accomplishments. And when you know that you're beloved by God, you don't have to prove yourself, and that is confidence. But humility, and it's not insecurity, you are not small or hidden. Humility is just knowing that you are loved. Just be secure who you are in Christ Jesus.

the amazing news of the gospel is not that we can receive Jesus into our lives, but that he's already received us into his.

0: You may be going through a trial. Just know that God sees. And you may be going through a struggle. Well, just know that God sees. And you may be dealing with a very, very hard problem right now. Just know that God understands. He cares. And He's holding you.
1: And now, Community Calendar. A community picnic scene takes place June the 6th at Fellowship Bible Church, 642 Lower Georges Valley Road in Spring Mills. Picnic begins at 5, singing starts at 6 with Mended Heart from Pine Grove, Pennsylvania. Penns Valley Grange in Spring Mills will host the Penns Valley Senior Health Fair Saturday, June 13th. That will be from 10 until 3 in Building 63 at the Grange Fairgrounds. This free event aims to connect senior citizens and adult caretakers in the Penns Valley area and the surrounding communities with resources, organizations, and events that promote healthy aging. 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

Maybe you could really use some prayer right now. I'm Melissa Stover. I saw a little meme on Facebook. It said, not only will I stand with you, but I will kneel to God on your behalf. Prayer is one of the most beautiful things that we can do for each other. And if you need prayer, whether it's right now or 3 days from now, just let me know on my Facebook page, and I will be lifting you up to our Heavenly Father. My Facebook page is On Air with Melissa Stover. You can post something right on my wall. Most people just like to message me and keep it private, and that's okay. But I would love to be able to lift you up, lift your name up to our Heavenly Father. So whenever you need prayer, join me. My Facebook page is On Air with Melissa Stover.

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0: Maybe you're thinking that you just don't have much to offer the world right now. I'm Melissa Stover. Maybe you don't have any money to give to bless somebody else, or maybe you just don't have the right words to share the love of Jesus. These are all things that are just keeping you from walking and talking your faith in the world. But here's some encouragement from Charles Spurgeon. He said, yeah, you may be deficient in many of the graces, but if you've got a great deal of Christ in you, well, you've got a great deal of everything.
1: Career chameleons. That's what Gen Z workers will have to become. Professional stability has rarely been a guarantee, but those starting out today are projected to hold twice as many roles as previous generations did in the course of their careers. The Wall Street Journal reports that about 42% of recent college grads today have jobs that don't require degrees. That's a high number. And as artificial intelligence increasingly permeates most workplaces, it isn't difficult to see how Gen Zers will likely face massive changes and upheaval. Their ability to adapt and rotate into new fields may be the most critical skill of all. To that end, tech companies are increasingly willing to hire new college grads with broad liberal arts degrees. After all, tradecraft can be learned. Yes, our path in this world is complex, but there's one thing that doesn't change. God's word will be a lamp to our feet and a light to our path. I'm David Woolen at haventoday.org.
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3: We're expecting sunshine this afternoon, a high of about 66. Tonight, mostly clear and cool, a low of around 41. Sunday, lots of sunshine, a high near 75. Cloudy Sunday night to start out, then gradually becoming clear, a low of about 48. And Monday, sunshine expected at a high of near 75.

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1: Good afternoon. My name is Susan McCracken. I'm filling in for Sonia Lay, and I'll be with you for the next 2 hours from now until 4 o'clock. Thanks for tuning in to Way Truth Life Radio. Let's start off this 2 o'clock hour with some music from Matt Mayer with the song, Your Love Defends Me.

soul. Don't let me face this loneliness alone. 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I need a peace that only heaven knows.

I don't know how many times I have prayed this prayer for the Lord to make it well, not specifically for my own soul, but it's how I commit situations to the Lord, especially when I mess up or I feel like I've fallen short, because I know He's bigger and He turns things for good in spite of me.

Some days, you just need a redo, a reset, a little reminder of who you are and whose you are. That's what Way Truth Life Radio is about. 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So if you've been reminded today, maybe it's time to respond. 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

When we're struggling with those walls that need to come down, I think of Hebrews 4, 15, and 16. It says, "For we do not have a high priest who cannot sympathize with our weaknesses, but was in all points tempted as we are, yet without sin." That's Jesus. "Let us therefore come boldly to the throne of grace, that we may obtain mercy and find grace to help us in time of need." 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

0: I can just see my daughter dancing to that song. She's listening to the radio back home, and she loves, loves, loves that song. She sings it all the time. And I hope that you're able to sing that song as well and sing it with confidence because you know Jesus. But I know that some of you are still seeking him and wondering what this Jesus thing is all about. And if you're the one who's been asking questions and seeking for answers and wondering if there's something more to this life, then this is for you. You're hungering for truth and for more because you were created by God in his own image in order to know him and love him and to be loved by him. But we're born with a sin nature, and our sin separates us from God. He's holy and without sin. And in order for us to have relationship with him, that sin has to be gone. The Bible says that all of us have sinned and we fall short of the glory of God. And it says in the book of Romans that the wages of sin is death, eternal death. But the gift of God is eternal life through Jesus Christ our Lord. God sent us a rescuer, his very own son, Jesus. John 3:16, God so loved the world that he gave his one and only son, that whoever believes in him shall not perish, but have everlasting life. Jesus paid the penalty for our sin with his own blood on the cross. He was buried, and 3 days he rose again to new life, overcoming both sin and death on our behalf. And right now he's in heaven with the Father, and he will soon be returning, this time as King of Kings and Lord of Lords. So the question today is, are you willing to turn away from the things that separate you from God? And will you put your trust in Jesus as your Lord and Savior? Will you receive his gift and follow him? Those are the questions today that changes everything for you. Go ahead and talk to him. He's listening. My name is Susan McCracken. 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
1: When life gets hectic, it's tempting to give our kids the leftovers of our time, but our priorities should really be the other way around. 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

0: Let's take a look at the weather forecast for the rest of this weekend. This beautiful sunny weather that we are enjoying right now, we should expect to enjoy all through this weekend. The high temperature is in the mid-60s right now. Clear skies tonight with a low temperature around 42 degrees. Tomorrow, again, lots of sun with high temperatures closer to 70 degrees. And tomorrow evening's low, somewhere around 46 degrees.
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0: Let's take a look at the weather forecast for the rest of this weekend. This beautiful sunny weather that we are enjoying right now, we should expect to enjoy all through this weekend. The high temperature is in the mid-60s right now. Clear skies tonight with a low temperature around 42 degrees. Tomorrow, again, lots of sun with high temperatures closer to 70 degrees. And tomorrow evening's low, somewhere around 46 degrees.

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Good afternoon, I'm Susan McCracken. It's just after 3 o'clock. I hope that you are uplifted this afternoon with a great sense of hope and encouragement as you listen. Knowing that God is with you, He's leading you, and He's working all things for your good and His glory, even in this day.

Whatever this year's headlines say, heaven already wrote the first line. Jesus reigns over your past, over your fears, over every unknown day on the calendar. The risen Christ still holds it all. Way Truth Life Radio

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The message that stops you mid-worry, the truth that catches you mid-doubt, the reminder that finds you right where you are. That's not coincidence. That's God using Way Truth Life Radio. And you. 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Someone who needs what you needed when those words found you. 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

0: We finished our schooling with our kids about 2 weeks ago. My husband and I have been throwing around different ideas of what we would like to do together as a family this summer. I'd really like to get back into doing some of the bike trail rides on the rail trails. We like to camp along the way on some of the longer ones, as we've done many times in the past, and I wouldn't mind traveling a little bit to see a little bit more of our country, maybe some historical sites. We get excited about the different possibilities, and we have the whole summer ahead of us for making these great memories, but nothing we plan this summer will ever hold a candle to the plans that God has for us in heaven with Him. And until that day comes, I would like our summer plans to be about looking for more people to bring with us. I'm Susan McCracken. 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
1: This is Max Licato. Jesus was accused of much, but of being a grump, sourpuss, or self-centered jerk? Nope. People didn't groan when he appeared. They didn't duck for cover when he entered the room. He called them by name. He listened to their stories. He answered their questions. He visited their sick relatives and helped their sick friends. He fished with fishermen and ate lunch with the little guy and spoke words of resounding affirmation. He went to enough parties that he was criticized for hanging out with rowdy people and questionable crowds. People were drawn to Jesus. Thousands came to hear him. Hundreds chose to follow him. They shut down their businesses and walked away from careers just to be with him. His purpose statement read, "I came to give life with joy in abundance." Jesus was happy, and I think he wants us to be the same. This is Max Licato.

Isaiah 55, verses 8 and 9. For my thoughts are not your thoughts, nor are your ways my ways, says the Lord. For as the heavens are higher than the earth, so are my ways higher than your ways, and my thoughts than your thoughts. This is Way Truth Life Radio.

0: Wow. Just wow. I hope that we get to keep that song and sing that one together for him all through eternity. And I hope that you're enjoying your weekend. I'm glad that Way Truth Life Radio is a part of your day. I'm Susan McCracken. Well, let's take a look at the weather forecast for the rest of this weekend. This beautiful sunny weather that we're enjoying right now, we should expect to enjoy all through this weekend. The high temperature is in the mid-60s right now. Clear skies tonight with low temperature somewhere around 42 degrees. Tomorrow, again, lots of sun with high temperatures closer to 70. And tomorrow evening's low somewhere around 46.
1: 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Trust in the Lord with all your heart. Lean not on your own understanding. In all your ways submit to Him, and He will make your paths straight. Trusting the Lord with all our heart, that's the big challenge. Many of us trust the Lord with some things, and some of us trust the Lord with many things, but with all our heart? But that's where it must be, my friend, because with Jesus, it's all about the heart. Once you trust God with your heart, then you will stop leaning on your own understanding to get through your day, your week, or your life. And then you will be well on your way to submitting to Him all your ways. He promises to make your paths straight.

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I'm amazed by where I stand. Your cross is the proof. The love made the first move.

John 12:46, Jesus said, "I have come as a light into the world, that whoever believes in me should not abide in darkness." 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
1: We don't have to fear man when we fear God the most. I'm Susan McCracken. I'm going to step out for the time being and be back with you again at 7 o'clock. It's Saturday Afternoon Gospel with Dave Coyer coming up next.

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1: 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Way Truth Life Radio, Dave with you, right up until 6 o'clock today. Hope you're looking forward to some great Southern Gospel music. Hope you'll just sit back and enjoy. We're going to kick it right off here with the Whatever Hallelujah. This is the brand new one from the Lefevre Quartet.

Back in the good old days, the Dixie Melody Boys for you this afternoon right here on Saturday Afternoon Gospel. Way Truth Live Radio. Right now, God bless the USA. This is Southbound.

Bless the USA. That was music this afternoon from the group Southbound. Right now, here's the Dub Brothers. Going back here a couple of years with Didn't It Rain?

All I'm expecting a mountain just any day. That's the latest there from Peach Goldman for you this afternoon. Way Truth Life Radio, Saturday afternoon gospel day with you. And right now, makes me want to go.

Well, it makes me want to go. Going back there a few years with the Skyline Boys for you this afternoon. Way Truth Life Radio. Right now, here's the Kramers. This is brand new. We introduced it on the morning show this morning. Let's take a listen to And We Will.

There you have it, a Spears classic for you this afternoon. And what sins are you talking about? Hope you enjoyed that right here on Saturday Afternoon Gospel. Right now, brand new music from the Rogers family. It's titled, He Keeps Right On Blessing Me.

All He Keeps Right On Blessing Me. That's music there with the Rogers Family from their CD, Let's Sing a Song About Jesus. Brand new music for you today, right here on Saturday Afternoon Gospel. Right now, let's go back with the Tallies, entitled The Instrument of Power.

And shine. Going back there a few years with Kyron Peck and New River for you today, right here on Saturday Afternoon Gospel. Brand new music now from McCamey Legacy. Let's take a listen to Mighty Good Way.

0: Oh, there's power in the precious blood of the Lamb. That was Mr. Guy Penrod for you this afternoon, right here at Way Truth Live Radio. Good afternoon. So glad you're along. Right now, here's the Inspirations along with Oak Ridge.
1: Are you glad to see the Inspirations at the Grand Ole Opry tonight?

Miss Vestal for you this afternoon from their 1983 album Take Us Back, Harold and Vestal. The song was titled Blessed Assurance, Jesus Is Mine. Oh, what a foretaste of glory divine. Hope you enjoyed that here today on Saturday Afternoon Gospel. Right now, here's one we introduced this morning from Doug Anderson. It's titled Keep On Shining.

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Oh, what a way to kick off the second hour. Jesus is coming and it won't be very long. Those were the Wisnets for you today right here at Way Truth Live Radio. Right now, here's that brand new one from the Taylors.

Peace, love, joy, and it's making me whole. That was music there with the Taylors. They're brand new and for you today, right here on Saturday Afternoon Gospel. Right now, let's go back a couple of years with a song that I really like from the Needles. It's titled, "The Anchor Still Holds."

Lift up a victory shout. That was music there with the Kingsmen for you this afternoon, right here at Saturday Afternoon Gospel, Way Truth Life Radio. Dave with you, the Chuckwagon Gang, up now with I'll Fly Away.

Yes, and amen. Brand new music in here from 11th Hour for you this afternoon, right here on Saturday Afternoon Gospel. Good afternoon, Dave with you. Right now, we're going to go back with the Cathedrals and a song that featured Mark Tremell whenever they recorded it. You might recognize it. It's titled The Master Builder. Again, the Cathedrals.

Oh, Jesus is the Master Builder. That was music there with the Cathedrals again. That featured Mark Tremmel on that cut. Right now we're going to add the Quartet with Mark. Current group. This is one of their popular songs with God Hath Provided Himself a Lamb.

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Music there with the Collingsworth family for you today, with the old song Sweeter as the Days Go By. Right now, here's a Henson classic. 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

Mercy Built a Bridge. The Hensons for you today on Way Truth Live Radio. Right now, the reason that I'm standing is standing right in front of me. I'm back here a couple of years with the Cram family.

1995 for you here this afternoon on Saturday Afternoon Gospel. How deep is the sea? Those were the McCameys right here at Way Truth Live Radio. Right now, I want to walk and talk with my Lord. This is Gold City.

0: Just in Case of Rapture. That was Music There with the Pains for you this afternoon, right here at Way Truth Life Radio. Good afternoon, Day with you. A few minutes left. And right now we're going to bring in the brand new one in here from The Guardians for you this afternoon. From their CD, Where Healing Happens, this one's titled, I Know You.
1: If I know me, I could miss the mark 1,000 times.

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If I know me, I could tell myself I'm better than the one who bowed their knees then went astray. Well, the fact is I know me.

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The song was titled, I Know You. Right now, let's go back a couple of years with the Kevin Spencer family, with The Blood Is Still There.

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God's memory describes it as never, when voices of guilt come around.

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Some days I take stumbling spells, but I ask the Lord for correction, and that ocean of grace never fails. I owe him my deepest devotion. I'm washed in his blood and I'm free. His mercy and grace fills that ocean. Now my guilt has all

Sea of Forgetfulness. That was music there with the Inspirations, and that's going to close it out for this edition of Saturday Afternoon Gospel. Thank you for being here this afternoon. Lord willing, we'll be back with you next Saturday afternoon from 4 to 6 for Saturday Afternoon Gospel. You can tune in Saturday morning as well from 7 to 9 for Saturday Morning Southern with Dave. If you'd like to get a hold of me here, the email address is dave@wtlr.org. Well, again, thank you for being here today. God bless you. Hope you have a great evening and a great week.

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5: To find true wisdom, not just learning, in the one answer that is true, the answer found in Christ.
3: And that's right, my friends. 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
5: Yeah.
3: Let's get started today. 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
2: 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This is a little iron sharpening iron, right? Steel on steel.
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0: a great scriptural truth sung by one of the finest vocal lineups ever. 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
1: That's good stuff.
2: Here we go.
3: Everybody's
0: It's on now.
4: Some pray for this moment.
0: And others pray about it.
4: You got it. It's called the Word of the Day, and we've been searching high and low, start to finish, A to Z, deep and wide, to find that perfect word. Here it comes, sports fans. The word is forfend. Forfend.
3: Forfend.
4: Forfend.
3: Forfend.
4: It is a verb, forfend.
5: Oh, wait a minute. Yeah. When you said I know it. Forfend. Yes. Oh. The forfend. Kevin? Bill, do you remember that? The forfend was an automobile.
2: Hey, Kevin. You didn't ring the bell.
5: Listen up as I ring the bells of heaven. Here we go. The forfend was an automobile that was manufactured back in the 1950s by the McDonald McDougall Company, and it was designed to compete with the Edsel. No offense, Bill. McDonald McDougall actually stayed out of Detroit and established their plant in Van Wert, Indiana.
2: Oh, yeah. Oh,
5: mistake number one. They modified the Edsel and modeled it very closely. Mistake number two. And then the forefend actually boasted elegance, a lot of precision. It had three engines and five wheels. It's unfortunate because it had no windshield.
3: Oh, wow.
5: The engines were very big. Yeah, with no windshield, you couldn't drive over 5 miles an hour. It was innovation, or was it marketing genius? Either way, it was mistake number three. And in 1954, they produced four of them, and production declined significantly in subsequent years. Corporate executives couldn't see why sales were plummeting. Drivers couldn't see at all. McDonald McDougall then declared bankruptcy and left the existing 12 models there somewhere in Van Wert. We don't know where. And I just remember that cute slogan, Bill, you'll remember this, ride the wave of the future in a new forfend. You can't see out, you can't see in. That was a perfect thing. Anybody remember that?
0: And you can't take it on a roundabout.
5: No, it was the roundabout.
3: Okay.
1: I remember that.
3: Oh, yeah. Who doesn't?
1: Yeah,
3: Here's the real definition. Forfend is used in context relating to some kind of real or pretended danger or other unpleasantness.
0: Well, that checks out.
3: Exactly. In humorous and ironic use, forfend typically appears in the phrase, heaven forfend. It's kind of like heaven forbid. It expresses an usually ironic desire that something not happen or not be done. So in general use, if you forfend something unwanted or undesirable, you ward it off or prevent it, and if you forfend yourself from or against something, you protect or preserve yourself from it. Wow. You know, yours is shorter and funnier. However, here's an example. Heaven forfend that people actually pick up dictionaries and read them.
5: Oh, I see. Wow. Interesting.
4: Yeah.
5: Well, how could one man be so wrong?
2: Well,
1: I don't know. I thought I had a friend, Frederick, who fixed fenders for forfends.
5: Yes. Oh, Frederick. Yeah, the forfend fender fixer.
1: He was a forfend fender fixer from Florida.
6: You can forfend bad record sales by getting there first to set up your table.
4: Hey, Bill, this voice is in the room.
7: We have one of the voices of this group in this room. His name is...
8: Help him.
5: Pat Barton.
7: Pat Barton.
5: You're a good friend, Pat
8: Barton. He's dying over there. Help him.
7: Pat Barton.
6: Hey, here are the Guardians.
8: I

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2: I don't know what the songbird's saying. I don't know how

She's a beloved member of the Homecoming family, and this very show, our very own Lauren Talley, with her 2026 release called Walls. This cut is It's All About Jesus, here on Homecoming Radio.

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1: Hey, I'm Dean.
2: And Kim Hopper.
1: Hey, Tori, what time is it?
3: Well, hey, Hoppers, it's time. I'm glad you asked me that because it is time for a Mayberry moment.
4: Oh, yes.
3: Oh, my gosh.
4: Here we go.
3: Here it goes.
5: From one of the most iconic shows in television history, the common sense, family-oriented storylines of the Andy Griffith Show left its mark on millions, including our resident trivial expert.
3: That's right.
5: And I did pronounce that correct. To bring you this Mayberry moment, here's Kevin.
3: Kevin.
6: Would to God that you got as excited about the word of the day as you do this. But anyway, and to preface this, we do this game every now and then, but we've got some serious Andy trivia people
4: in the room.
6: Four or five. So we'll do some questions that are a little easier, and you guys might want to bow out of those. And then on some of the harder ones, you can join in. So who would have been the Mayberry barber?
7: Floyd.
3: That would be Floyd.
6: Does anybody remember?
3: Floyd.
5: Are we just going to call him out or do we raise hands?
6: Well, however you want to do it. Bill, I think you got that one, right?
7: Floyd, yeah.
6: What was Floyd's last name? Do you remember?
8: Forfend.
5: He fixed fenders.
7: Harvey.
6: Yeah. And it was not Floyd the barber.
9: No. I got it.
10: Okay. Woody has his
9: Woody
10: hand
9: has
10: up.
9: It. Lawson.
6: Floyd Lawson.
4: Whoa.
6: That's exactly right.
4: You
6: got it.
4: Point of order. Floyd had two last names.
6: Oh, okay. Go ahead.
4: In one particular episode, he was Floyd Colby.
6: Mm-hmm.
4: And then he became Floyd.
7: But not for long.
4: Not for long.
3: No.
4: Was
3: that his married name? Or?
5: Now, in the first season, he wasn't played by Howard McNair.
6: Yep. No, he wasn't. Exactly. And then...
4: You're bringing out the nerd in us. You guys are freaks.
6: And then as the seasons went on, Howard McNair suffered a stroke, and they wrote him back in where he could be seated.
10: That's right.
6: Even though it looked like they did some camera tricks, made it look like he was walking in and out of the courthouse, but he was seated, and Andy wanted to continue working with him.
7: Surely they
6: really
7: did.
6: Really great. No. Well, Bill, we'll do the same for you.
10: I thought we already had.
6: Yes.
3: That's right.
6: And we did when you died 10 years ago.
5: AI was here a lot quicker.
6: That's right.
3: Ushered it in.
11: Well, folks, that's it. That's the Mayberry moment right here on Homecoming Radio.

0: Hi, this is Russ Taff. 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
1: Time now for today's reminder that true joy starts with the decision to take whatever you have and
2: give it away.
3: Take whatever you have and give it away.
4: Dana recently experienced random kindness 2 weeks ago following a windstorm that toppled a large pine tree onto her driveway. She said she was unable to get her vehicle out of the garage because of the fallen tree. When she was online looking for a tree service, Dana heard the sound of chainsaws. When she went out to her front window, she observed two neighbors and their teenage boys cutting up the tree and filling a dump trailer with the cleared debris.
5: Nice.
4: They cut the stump right at the ground, so when they were done, you could hardly tell there was ever a tree there. They did an incredible job and helped me out in a huge way. I want people to know about my wonderful neighbors. It's this kind of generosity that stands as an example to all of us that it's much better to give than to receive. Bringing us today's reminder to
2: Give It Away!

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1: Back here at Homecoming Radio with one of our featured co-hosts in the room, Lauren Talley. And if you think the Talley name is just limited to what we know now as Lauren and her immediate Talley Trio family, there's a lot of talent in that family name.
2: We've been around a long time, Daniel. My mom and dad started out their careers with different groups. My dad started out with the Hoppers. My mom with a group called the Songmasters. And my Uncle Kirk began his career also with the Hoppers, but he started out as a 16-year-old boy. And he just came out and set the stage on fire every night. And the Cathedrals hired him to sing tenor. And during that time in his career, he recorded one of the most iconic songs I think that's ever been in gospel music. Yeah. Has a fantastic message. And man, does he sing the roof off of A Man Who Can.
1: Anybody else wear out this album?
3: Yep.
4: Yes.
3: Written by Jack Campbell.

0: the cathedrals. Mark Bishop, you said you bought this at a store.
1: Well, in our little town that we grew up in, we didn't have a lot of choices, but at the dollar store, they sold albums, had a big album section, the 33s and the 45s, and I spent my own money to get the cathedrals
2: wow, yeah,
1: with
2: that's
1: this
2: right.
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0: It is so encouraging and quite fun to hear from you. Emails and letters like these.
1: Joyce in Scappoose, Oregon says, when the news on TV is so depressing, your music is the very best. Keep doing what you are doing. Yeah. I love it.
2: Nice.
3: Laura in South Carolina writes, just want to say how much I enjoy listening to Homecoming Radio. It's the only station set in my car. I love to sing along as the Spirit moves me, especially on songs about God's saving grace. When the Spirit moves me to dance, however, that can present a problem.
4: Watch yourself, Laura.
2: Sometimes when I'm on the interstate, I wish the Spirit would move the car in front of me.
5: Careful, Laura.
2: Well, Beth says the best thing they ever did was put Bill Gaither on the radio. Now I'll never cancel my subscription. Well, there you go, Beth.
6: Well, what a ringing endorsement.
7: Yeah. Come and listen in to a radio station. I still love the radio. I watch TV every now and then. But
2: watch the radio every day. Yeah. You're not seeing me do.
0: Bill's saying about taking the radio back to black and white. He's a purist.
7: But there is still something about the radio, and we love your notes, and when you keep in touch with us, makes us smile and have a good time.
6: Yes.
7: There are a lot of different cuts on Because Elios, and Gloria and I are happy with all of them. This one we did with a vocal band with Michael and Wes and David and me, I guess.
2: Yeah. I'd say you were there.
4: That would be you.
7: And Mark was
4: there.
7: Mark was also on the camera. So here it is.

0: Okay. Wow. Yeah. Oh, you know, that song has been literally been sung around the world. That is Because He Lives by the Vocal Band.
1: Our goal today was to bring you a smile, and I'm not sure what the rest of the goal was.
2: If only someone had written it down.
3: Well, our goal today was to remind you that the home you've longed to find and the only hope in this life is in one person, Christ Himself. All while encouraging you to find true wisdom, not just learning, and the one answer that is true, the answer found in Christ.
4: That's right.
1: And that will do it for today, but join us the next time where we'll be sure to sing once again, I think, some of your favorites.
3: Yeah. Mm-hmm. Hey, before time gets away from us, I want to give a great big thank you to our support staff, including Jeff Abbey in the booth. Dave Van Wyk, Lynn, Gina, Kelly, yeah. Brianna, Stan, Adam, and all the behind-the-scenes folks.
0: That was a kazoo salute.
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1: New Zealand did not have any W's.
9: No W's in New Zealand. 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I know you were in Old Zealand years ago. 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

0: George Eliot was the pen name of a famous English novelist named Mary Evans. She chose a male pen name for fear that, as a woman writer, she would not be taken seriously in Victorian England. It was Mary Evans who wrote, "It is never too late to be what you might have been." One of the most encouraging aspects of the Bible is that nothing is ever too late with God. Years and age seem not to matter to Him. If you have a dream you've given up on, take it to God. And don't be surprised if He says, "It's not too late." This is David Jeremiah, encouraging you to get on the road to new life. Discover God's timetable on Route 66.
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4: 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I'm Susan McCracken. We're at the beginning of our 7 o'clock hour now. We have more music for you to bring us to the radio drama Lamplighter Theater, airing right around 7:30. Let's start this hour with some music from Mercy Me to honor God, our Creator, who has done great things.

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0: This is just a reminder that Lamplighter Theater is about to start very shortly, right after these messages. I'm Susan McCracken.
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2: 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But that's where it must be, my friend, because with Jesus, it's all about the heart. 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And then you will be well on your way to submitting to Him all your ways. 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
0: Let's take a look at the weather forecast for tonight and tomorrow. This evening should be calm with clear skies and low temperatures in the lower 40s. Tomorrow we can look forward again to lots of sun with highs closer to 70, and tomorrow evening's low temperature should be somewhere in the mid-40s.

0: Well, hello there. It's good to have you back. You're always welcome here at Lamplighter Theatre. On our last visit...
1: Have you found a boy yet?
2: No. Have you?
1: Well, there's one at home who wants to come. I just had a letter from him. His name is Bob Turner. If someone like me can get saved, anyone can. Jesus forgave me and loves me more than anyone else has loved me in this whole world. He loves you that much, too.
3: God really loves me. You believe that, Tip?
1: With all my heart.
3: Lord Jesus, bet you never thought I'd be kneeling here praying, huh? I do believe what Tip said. That you love me. You love me. I ain't never been loved by anyone before. I'm sorry for all the trouble I've caused. I want to be different. Forgive me. Oh, Lord, forgive me. Please. Forgive me.

0: says father died suddenly. And mother thought I couldn't afford to come.
1: They were looking out for you.
0: If only father... He refused to repent when we last talked. There's another letter. Could you read it for me?
1: Oh, of course. My dear boy, I have precious news for you. I was with your father just
2: hours before he died. And his final words were, "I want you to tell Tip that God has heard his prayer and saved his father. And Edward, I haven't a shade of doubt but that your father is with his Redeemer."
0: Oh. Praise God. Thank you, Lord. Thank you.
3: Dear Kitty, today marks 3 years since I first set foot in Albany. These years have been full of wonderful progress. Work goes well, my studies have continued apace, and Ray is a faithful teacher. Yet, your recent letter has given me reason for some concern. I am pleased and thank God to hear that you and Mother both have steady work and can now support yourselves without my help. But I have to ask, are you certain? You're right about my great desire to prepare for the ministry, but you and Mother must come first. May we commit this matter to prayer. All my love, Tip. Ray?
1: Come in, Ed.
3: Oh, my friend. You are not well enough for lessons tonight.
1: No, I don't think I am. But I still desire your company. Oh. Pull up a chair. I want to talk to you.
3: All right. What do you want to talk about?
1: Well, I have a scheme brewing which needs your help.
3: Huh?
1: It's been a while since I've heard anything concerning your future plans. Oh. You haven't given up your desire for the ministry, I hope.
3: No, not at all. In fact, I was just writing to Kitty about it earlier.
1: Really?
3: She wrote that she and Mother have both found steady work and can support themselves now, so I should stop sending them money and pursue my future plans in the ministry.
1: Oh, that's wonderful. So why aren't you more happy about it?
3: I just don't know how I'll do it. If I continue working at the store, I can't go through with the necessary course of study. If I devote full time to school, how can I survive?
1: Which brings us back to my little scheme.
3: Since we're not doing math tonight, you have my undivided attention.
1: Well done. Edward, did you know that it was also my desire to pursue the ministry?
3: No. Why don't you?
1: Well, my health will not permit it. I gave up all study 3 years ago and came home to regain my strength. When my health didn't return, I realized that God had a different plan in mind.
3: What kind of plan?
1: Edward, you have talent, perseverance, and health. I have wealth. The four combined cannot fail to speed you in your work.
3: I'm not sure I understand.
1: Let me speak plainly. I want you to quit the store and go as soon as possible to some good preparatory school, thence to college, thence to seminary. And the means to do those things shall be at your disposal, provided by me.
3: I don't know what to say.
1: Say you'll do it.
3: Oh, I want to.
1: Only you I don't think it's proper to receive my help without working for it.
0: Well, yes.
1: First of all, you will work for it in rigorous study. Second, I expect repayment.
0: Oh, that'll take years on a minister's salary.
1: No. Not monetary repayment. I expect a spiritual return on my investment. Edward, I believe the time of my departure is at hand. I will soon see my savior face to face.
0: Ray,
1: no sense denying it. I'm finishing my course. I have kept the faith. And by supporting you, my work will continue.
0: And when they looked, they saw that the stone was rolled away.
1: I'm sorry.
0: Just thinking about how faithful God is.
1: Indeed. Then you accept my offer.
0: Gladly, my dear friend. And I thank you from the bottom of my heart.
1: Oh, Ed, you will do far greater things in the ministry than I ever could have done. I love you, my brother. God bless you.
4: Thank you, and come again.
3: Bob.
4: Morning, Tip. How are you?
3: Oh, much better than I deserve. God is so good.
4: Yes, he is.
3: I wanted to let you know that I'm going to start for home in the morning.
4: Huh. Are you now?
3: Yeah. I may not be back here for quite some time.
4: Really?
3: I have an opportunity to pursue schooling, and I'm going to take it. But I'm stopping at home first.
4: With you gone, who will keep me on the straight and narrow?
3: Oh, God will guide you. Stay in his word, and it'll be a lamp unto your feet and a light unto your path.
4: With all the Bible verses you've given me to memorize, I won't have time to get off the path. Part of me almost wishes I was going along with you. Just to see what folks would say.
3: Yeah, I don't think they'd recognize you with that clean white shirt and bow tie.
4: Who'd have thought? Bob Turner, sales manager on one of the biggest stores in Albany. Only God.
3: More important than that, they'd see an earnest Christian, obedient to the Lord.
4: Thanks to you and Ray.
3: Well, Bob, why don't you come with me? I'm sure Mr. Minturn would let you have some time off. What do you say?
4: Yeah. I say tell everyone at home that I'm well and happy, and that I never want to see one of them ever again.
3: Why, though?
4: I don't believe I have a friend there anymore. All my friends are here now. What's more, I don't think that old village is good for me. So tell everyone hello, but I'll stay here.
3: I'll do that. All the best to you, old friend.
4: God bless you, Tip. I mean, Mr. Edward Lewis.
3: And may God bless you, Mr. Robert Turner.
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7: Oh, that's the Eastern train whistle, Mother. 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
8: He told us not to. Oh, I'm so nervous. How do I look?
7: Oh, you look fine, Kitty. That new pink calico dress of yours suits you. Here, let me fix your collar. There you are, dear.
8: Thank you. The room looks lovely, Mother. I don't know if he'll recognize it.
9: Mother? Kitty?
7: Oh, I hear him.
0: Hello?
7: Oh, my boy, my dear, dear boy.
0: Oh, Mother, so good to see you. Kitty, you don't have a hug for me?
8: Oh, Tip, how you've changed. I hardly know you. No tan, no freckles, all dressed up proper, like you was born a gentleman.
0: Whatever else I've become, I'm still your brother, dear Kitty. And I always shall be.
8: Oh, Tip.
0: Oh, and I'm not the only one who's changed. You've grown into a beautiful young woman, dear sister.
7: Yes, she has, with many suitors.
8: Mother!
7: Oh. It's true, one in particular is quite sweet on
0: really?
7: Her.
0: Really? Do tell.
7: Howard Minter.
8: Mother! No.
0: My old friend Howard? Oh, marvelous. I want to hear everything. Oh, how good it is to be home. The old schoolroom. I really do wish Bob Turner was here with me. Oh, there he is.
10: Well, as I live and breathe.
0: Hello, Mr. Burroughs.
10: Edward Lewis. Is that you? I can hardly believe my eyes.
0: I couldn't be in town and not visit my faithful school teacher.
10: Kitty tells me you're doing algebra these days?
0: I have an excellent tutor. I'm not staying in town long, but I wanted to make sure I come here and say thank you for believing in me. You're the reason I resolved to have an education.
10: Well, you earned it, young man.
0: I also wanted to apologize for all the grief I caused you over the years.
10: You were quite the handful. But old things are passed away, aren't they?
0: Yes, they are, sir. Thank the Lord that all things have become new.
11: Bumblebee, look who it is. Edward Lewis. How do you do, my young friend?
0: Couldn't be better, Mr. Dewey.
12: Tip Lewis, is that you?
0: Oh, Mr. Minturn. What a reunion.
12: Shake my hand, young man. I've heard nothing but good reports about you. Never been more excited about anyone in my life.
0: Thank you, sir.
12: How's Ray?
0: Not faring well, I'm afraid.
12: Oh, poor fellow. And you love him, too. Well, of course, everyone does.
0: For good reason, sir.
12: I want to hear all about you, but I am at present on my way to a meeting. Why don't you and Kitty come to our house for dinner tonight?
0: Oh.
12: I won't take no for an answer.
0: I guess that leaves me with a yes, then. I'll ask Kitty when I go back to the house.
12: Good. 7:30. No later.
0: Looking forward to it. Thank you.
11: You know, I don't think I've ever seen that man stand still for more than 2 seconds.
0: Neither have I.
13: Hello, Edward.
0: Oh, Minister Holbrook. Oh, you have no idea how glad I am to see you.
13: And I you.
0: I never got a chance to say thank you for all you've done for me.
13: Living a life in service to God is thanks enough. How long are you home?
0: I leave tomorrow. College and then seminary.
13: God bless you, my friend, as he has and will continue to do.
0: Thank you, sir. How is Ellis?
13: Ellis, he is a wanderer yet. Do you still remember him in your prayers?
0: Always. And, Minister, you once told me that if we ask anything according to his will, he hears us.
13: Thank you for that reminder.
0: And now, good friends, I must go. There's much to do. May God bless you all.
13: Goodbye, Edward.
11: There goes one of the finest and most promising young men in this town.
13: Indeed.
11: I always noticed that he improved a little every day after he brought back those circus tickets.
14: Thank you.
3: Pastoral Journal, June 1867. What shall I write in you today? How the years have flown by, eh? Can it possibly be 13 years ago that I left for college? For 8 years now, I have been Reverend Edward Lewis, pastor of First Christian Church here in the town of Mount Hermon. Mother lives with me in the parsonage, and Kitty, now Kitty Minturn, and Howard have moved here as well. God has blessed the ministry, and it is thriving. On the more recent business, I received some letters in the morning mail, letters that I will include here. The first is from my old friend, Bob Turner.
4: Albany, June 1867. Dear Tip, do you have 4th of July out your way? We do here in Albany. Rather, I'm gonna have one in my yard. Perhaps you remember a 4th of July you took me to once? I do anyhow. And this is to be twin brother to that one. We're to have fine fireworks and fine singing and fine eating. My wife added that last item, and it's a great improvement, as are most things she has a hand in. Now, to come to the point of this letter, you ought to make a speech on that occasion. No getting out of it. At first, I wasn't going to have a feast on the 4th because, you remember, it was the day that our blessed Ray left us. But I think Ray would have been delighted with it all. Tell Howard and Kitty to be sure to come as well. You're all welcome. Shall expect you by the 3rd, certainly. Yours, Bob Turner. P.S. By the way, if you heard from Ellis Holbrook, I'm sure you're singing Glory Hallelujah.
3: It was that postscript that had me intrigued, Journal. I hadn't heard from Ellis in years. A mystery. But not for long. The very next letter I received was from none other than Ellis himself. Much of it was updating me on his family, especially his father, who is still minister of our little home village church. But my heart leapt with joy when he wrote.
14: I asked Father what message he had for you, and he replied, "Send him this verse, and tell him that again it is peculiarly his. I love the Lord because he has heard my voice and my supplication."
3: That would have told me the whole story, but then Ellis added,
14: "I thank God that he put it into your heart to pray for me all these years, and also that he has heard your prayers and answered them. I am his now, a child of God. God bless you, Tip. Your brother in Christ, Ellis Holbrook."
3: Oh, Journal. Has there ever been a more thankful heart than mine at reading those words? The constant, sometimes almost hopeless prayers for Ellis have not been in vain. In due season we shall reap, if we faint not, has been proven once again. Thank you, Lord, for your faithfulness. Thank you for Ellis and Minister Holbrook, Will Bailey and Bob Turner, for Howard and the Minturns, and dear Ray, for Kitty and Mother and Father and little Johnny. Thank you for all you have used to help transform me into the man you've made me to be. In the blessed name of Jesus. Amen.
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3: Oh, Kitty, I have some letters here that I think will interest you and Howard.
8: Alice Holbrook?
3: Indeed.
8: Oh, it is rude of you to give me such intriguing letters right before church.
3: Believe me, they're worth waiting for. Oh, and before I forget, Mother said she wants to see you at the parsonage. She's feeling poorly.
8: Oh, the dear thing. I'll stop by this afternoon.
3: Thank you. Yeah, meanwhile, I have a mission children's class to teach.
8: I'm not sure that will be necessary.
3: What?
8: Tip, Reverend, I'd like to introduce you to Mrs. Wordsworth.
3: Oh, my apologies. I didn't see you there. It's nice to meet you, Mrs. Wordsworth.
19: Reverend?
3: I'm sorry I don't have time to better make your acquaintance. I really have to get in with the children. Perhaps you'd favor me with your company for tea after church?
19: Thank you. The offer is very kind, and I gladly accept.
3: Wonderful.
8: Reverend, Mrs. Wordsworth has offered to teach the mission children this morning. She's had years of experience, and she shared a story with me earlier that I believe will do them much, much good.
3: Well, that's very kind of you. You certain? I don't know if you realize what you're up against.
19: I think I have some idea, and I would like to very much.
3: Very well. Come on, I'll introduce you.
8: I'll pray for a special blessing to be poured out upon you as you teach.
19: Thank you, my dear.
3: Good morning, children. I have a special treat for you today. Mrs. Wordsworth here has come from afar to teach our class.
19: Hello, children. All right,
3: calm down. Calm down. Listen up.
19: How would you all like to hear a story about a boy named Robert?
3: I'm sure this is going to be good.
19: Robert told me the story himself, so you may be sure it's true. He said one evening he was walking slowly down the street where he lived. You see, Robert did not have a happy home. His mother was dead and his father was a drunkard. He had nowhere to go and nothing to do. As he walked, he came to a turn where two roads met.
3: Going home, Robert?
19: That's right. It seems your pastor has heard this story before, right when he was about your age.
3: Miss Perry? Oh,
19: yes, Reverend. That's who I was then, Mrs. Wordsworth now, but the story is still the same.
3: Oh, it's so good to see you. Thank you. That story is what changed my life. I've longed to tell you how that story found its way into my heart.
19: Oh, I'm so glad.
3: Please, finish telling them. Tell them how to get home.

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5: Hosea. It's an Old Testament book written during the fading days of the northern kingdom of Israel. 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And that's an important question because it recognizes the need for a sensitive approach to sharing with Jewish people, right?
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5: Thank you, Charlie. And now our focus swings toward current events in the Middle East. The conflict with Iran remained the top story this past week, with headlines shifting between war and peace and back and forth. Is the agreement being negotiated the beginning of a reduction in tension, or is it just postponing the inevitable kicking the can down the road to still another conflict in the not-too-distant future?
6: Man, you know, part of the problem has been the whipsaw nature of all the reports. President Trump says Iran has agreed to give up its stockpile of highly enriched uranium. And then an Iranian official says the Ayatollah prohibits its removal. One news source said talks are near collapse and a military strike is imminent. And then another says an agreement's just days away. Iran threatened to retaliate over a U.S. strike against ships laying mines, while the U.S. insisted the ceasefire was still in place. President Trump criticized all the speculation, saying the details were still being finalized, and he doesn't make bad deals. And I think his words are a reminder not to believe everything that's being reported. So what do we know right now as we're recording this program? We know the blockade on Iran remains in effect until a final deal is signed, but that some ships are transiting the Strait of Hormuz with our permission. We know that any deal, if one is made, will include a commitment by Iran to give up its highly enriched uranium. Exactly how this will take place will be worked out in later discussions, but Iran won't be allowed to backtrack on this commitment. The war would officially end, and the Strait of Hormuz would be reopened to all maritime traffic. The deal would also include a phased release of frozen Iranian assets locked in foreign banks. The money would be funneled into a supervised reconstruction fund, but only after a final comprehensive treaty